0: What you gonna play now?
1: Bobby, I don't know. But whatsoever I play, it's got to be funky.
0: Yeah.
1: One, two, three, make it

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But then we're gonna do the finish

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1: One, two, three, one, two, three.

0: 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And Pat Doocy.
1: Lovely.

We just heard Tim O'Brien and Lunasa live at the Ships of the Sea Maritime Museum during their 2018 Savannah Music Festival appearance. And that brings us to the end of another edition of Savannah Music Festival Live. The concert was recorded and mixed by Kevin Rose of Elevated Basement Studio.

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I'm Ryan McMakin, and I invite you to join us again next week for another edition of Savannah Music Festival Live.

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1: The Moss Mystique Southern Women and Newcomb Pottery exhibit opens at the Jepson Center on May 30th. 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

0: What do you mean it's last call? I just got here.
1: All right, you bums. Listen up. Suntan oil don't go good with a three-piece suit. You know, makes it all

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1: Can we get it?
0: If you said it.
1: Can we said it, Joe?
0: Come on, let me go. All I want to know, are you all read?
1: Yes, we'll all read.
0: I'm like a tree, I'm all root. Hep to the jep, what it's all about. Stash like a top, don't miss a stop. I dig my kicks from the groovy lot. Are you really?
1: Yes, we're really.
0: Trilly frilly.
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0: 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Come and let me know. Are you all read?
1: 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Are you ready, Joe?
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1: That's all we want to know.
0: What do you
1: want
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1: Yes, we're really.
0: Tilly, frilly, frilly, frilly, frilly.
1: Woo, woo.
0: Now don't go Navajo. Come and let me know. Are you all real?

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1: Yeah, Pappy.
0: And stop drinking so much.
1: I'm doing so much drinking.
0: Shut up,
1: Pappy.
0: Boy. You drink all day and you drink all night. And son, you know that that ain't right.
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0: Shut up, boy. 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

went out last night about 1:30. Thought I'd hoop it up a little and have some fun. Got me a 1/2 pint about 2:30. Way I was feeling, know what I wanna do. 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
1: Now, this is a new song that I have recorded in an album. 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

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Now that you're wondering how must they feel, meaning them that you've chased across America's movie screens. Now

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Ah, well, blankets for land is a bargain indeed. And the blankets were those Uncle Sam had collected from smallpox disease, dying soldiers that day. 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

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Welcome to Classical Eclectic, with the best in classical music on the radio in Savannah. I'm your host, Dave Lake. First this hour, we have Johann Sebastian Bach's Sonata No. 3 in C for solo violin, BWV 1005, performed by Johnny Gandelsman from the album Bach, The Complete Sonatas and Partitas for Violin.

You've been listening to Johann Sebastian Bach's Sonata No. 3 in C for solo violin, BWV 1005, performed by Johnny Gandelsman from the album Bach, The Complete Sonatas and Partitas for Violin.

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From the album Violin Concertos by Black Composers of the 18th and 19th Centuries.

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I'm your host, Dave Lake. First this hour, we have Johann Sebastian Bach's Violin Partita No. 2 in D minor, BWV 1004, the fifth movement, Chaconne, as performed by guitarist Manuel Barreco from the album The Art of the Guitar.

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I'm Reverend Lisa Day, minister of the Unitarian Universalist Church of Savannah. 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

0: 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I'm Reverend Lisa Day, minister of the Unitarian Universalist Church of Savannah. 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
1: Salutations to my spirited, splendid, soulful syndicate. I welcome you as one of your own. Welcome to the Unitarian Universalist Church of Savannah, the home of liberal religion here in the hostess city. I'm Jessica Levitt-Watara, and I will serve as worship associate today. We have a guest speaker with us today, Reverend Rebecca Hines. Our minister, Reverend Lisa, and Reverend Rebecca are doing a pulpit exchange today, and so Reverend Lisa is at the UU Church in Charleston. Reverend Rebecca is the settled minister of the Unitarian Church in Charleston, South Carolina. A lifelong Unitarian Universalist, she grew up in Duluth, Minnesota, and experienced a call to the ministry at a young age. She received a bachelor's degree from the University of Minnesota and a master's of divinity from Andover Newton Theological School in Newton, Massachusetts. Reverend Rebecca was ordained in 2014 and has been serving Unitarian Universalism ever since. Reverend Rebecca and her elementary age daughter love to explore Charleston and enjoy spending time at the pool or the beach. Welcome, Reverend Rebecca. Thank you for being with us. Our worship, religious education, and covenant group theme for April is Embracing Possibility. Jess Swanson will be reading our story for all ages, and Dan Flaherty will be sharing our Love at the Center moment today. Here at the UU Church of Savannah, we are working to build a diverse, multicultural, and beloved community. We celebrate the presence and participation of people of all races, genders, sexual orientations, abilities, and ethnic and national origins. We warmly welcome you on YouTube and on site, whoever you know yourself to be and wherever you are on your journey. As part of our commitment to accessibility, we use microphones whenever anyone speaks so that everyone in the sanctuary and listening on YouTube can hear. If you're visiting with us this morning and you're feeling brave and you'd like to introduce yourself, we would love to hear from you. Please rise or raise your hand, and Raven will bring you a microphone to introduce yourself. Are there any visitors on this side of the congregation who would like to say hi?
2: My friend Cheryl and I are visiting today from the UU Church of Ann Arbor, Michigan. We're visiting some old, wonderful friends who live here in Savannah. What a beautiful city.
1: Do you have anything? You're welcome.
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1: Welcome.
4: Hi, we're George and Betsy from the UU Fellowship of Hendersonville, North Carolina, just south of Asheville, here for a birthday weekend.
1: Oh,
4: and it's
1: wonderful.
4: Not my birthday.
1: Happy birthday. Welcome. Is that all of our visitors today? Anyone else who'd like to introduce themselves? Okay, great. Well, if you're looking for a new faith community, we encourage you to visit several times to get a feel for our worship style and our approach to matters of religion and faith. It's wonderful to have you all with us, whether this is your first time or whether this is your 1,000th time.
5: As we enter deeper into worship, we will settle into a spirit of possibility, inviting in the possibility of the most ordinary joy. Our call to worship this morning is called Welcome Morning by Anne Sexton. There is joy in all, in the hair I brush each morning, in the canon towel, newly washed, that I rub my body with each morning, in the chapel of eggs I cook each morning, in the outcry from the kettle that heats my coffee each morning, in the spoon and the chair that cry, "Hello there, Anne," each morning. In the Godhead of the table that I set my silver plate cup upon each morning. All this is holy. Right here in my pea-green house each morning, and I mean though often forget to give thanks, to faint down by the kitchen table in a prayer of rejoicing as the holy birds at the kitchen window peck into their marriage of seeds. So while I think of it, let me paint a thank you on my palm for this God, this laughter of the morning, lest it go unspoken. The joy that isn't shared, I've heard, dies young.
6: Good morning. Our story today is called Saturday, with the story and the pictures by Caldecott Award-winning author and illustrator Oge Mora. This morning, Ava and her mother were all smiles. It was Saturday, because Ava's mother worked Sunday, Monday, Tuesday, Wednesday, Thursday, and Friday. Saturday was the day they cherished. On Saturdays, they zipped to the library for weekly story time. On Saturdays, they lounged in salon chairs and got new hairdos. On Saturdays, they picnicked in the grass for a peaceful afternoon in the park. And on this Saturday, they would also ride the bus across town for a one-night-only puppet show. The day would be special. The day would be splendid. The day was Saturday. Ava and her mother could hardly wait. So, zoom, off they went. But when they reached the library, story time was canceled. "Oh no," Ava cried. "It's canceled," wailed Ava's mother. They paused, closed their eyes, and let out a deep breath. "Don't worry, Ava," her mother reassured her. "Today will be special. Today will be splendid. Today is Saturday." So, zoom, off they went. But as they left the salon, whoosh, their hairdos were ruined. "Oh no," Ava sobbed. "Our dues," boo-hooed Ava's mother. They paused, closed their eyes, and let out a deep breath. "Don't worry, Ava," her mother reassured her. "Today will be special. Today will be splendid. Today is Saturday." So, zoom, off they went. But their peaceful afternoon at the park was loud. "Oh no," Ava groaned. "What did you say? It's too noisy," yelled her mother. They paused, closed their eyes, and let out a deep breath. "Don't worry, Ava," her mother reassured her. "Today will be special. Today will be splendid, and today will be ruined if we miss that bus." So, zoom to the extra special, one night only puppet show they went. "We made it," Ava exclaimed as they arrived at the theater. "Thank goodness," Ava's mother sighed in relief. "Hooray for Saturday," they cheered. "Tickets," chirped the lady at the door. Ava's mother reached into her purse. But the tickets weren't there. "Oh no," Ava's mother gasped. "I left our tickets on the table." As Ava watched, her mother crumpled. "I've had it," she sighed. "Story time was canceled. Our hair was ruined. The park was loud, and now we're missing the puppet show. I'm sorry, Ava. I've messed up everything. I ruined Saturday." Ava was quiet for a moment. Then she closed her eyes and let out a deep breath. "Don't worry, Mommy," Ava reassured her. "Today was special. Today was splendid. Saturdays are wonderful because I spend them with you." So slowly, hand in hand, off they went. When they reached their apartment door, Ava turned to her mother. She had an idea. "What if we..." Ava started. "You know, we could," her mother began. So they did. They had a puppet show at home.
7: As I thought about what to share this morning, I spent some time reflecting on several ways that the phrase "love at the center" resonates with me. Rather than a cohesive story, I thought I'd share a few musings and reflections with you. I have certainly been humbled by the immense storytelling gift that others in the congregation have shared with us in recent weeks. Please lower your bar appropriately as I take my turn. So first, I thought about the love that I have from my parents and from my brother and sister through my childhood and how central that has been to my life. I was fortunate to grow up in a family where love was always present. We didn't have much in the way of money or material possessions, but I knew deep down that my parents and siblings loved me. And that love sustained me through a childhood where frequent bullying and the resulting emotional scars were a sad reality for me. Of course, I spent lots of time thinking about the love I have for my beloved Rebecca. That relationship, which started in college and has continued now for some 31 years, has saved me in so many ways. Rebecca and I thought we were adults when we met as 18 and 19-year-olds. Well, perhaps one of us was more grown up than the other. I'll leave it to you to guess which one that might be. When we were married, one of our vows said in part, "Loving you now in your growing and becoming." And Rebecca and I have grown up and become together. And through that, I have learned so much about what love really is and what is involved with making a lifelong relationship really work. I am who I am today, due in large part to Rebecca's abiding love for me and mine for her. And I mustn't forget the deep love I have for our three amazing children, Gwen, Oliver, and Patty Grace. Being their dad is truly the best job in the world. So then my thoughts turn to our beloved church. And as Rebecca and I approach a decade as Unitarian Universalists, I'm a recovering Catholic, I can't imagine being part of any other faith tradition. This one fits my family and me so well. I love this church, and I'm nurtured by the love I feel from others here. For a time, we used to recite these covenantal words of James Villa Blake each Sunday in church. Some of you may recall, "Love is the spirit of this church, and service is its law. This is our great covenant, to dwell together in peace, to seek the truth in love, and to help one another. Love is the center of all we do as UUs. It is present in the way we treat one another with kindness and compassion. It's present in our striving to make the world a more just and equitable place for all people. It's present in our belief in the inherent dignity and worth of every human being and in the way we care about our planet. Not only is love the spirit of this church, love is the center of this church. It is a great privilege to be a member of this community." Finally, I thought about the work that Rexanna and Jacqueline and Jane and I have undertaken this past couple of years in forming our Healthy Congregations team. Boy, have we had a workout these past several months. Recently, we've led about 35 members through listening circles, and we have our final listening circle right after the service today. And during those listening circles, each member shared what was on their mind and what was in their heart. And we heard about hopes for the church's future. We heard about fears and deep concerns, emotions that they are continuing to process, questions that they're wrestling with. And above all, we heard their love for this church and its members and their commitment to help build and strengthen our faith community. In each circle, I marveled at the trust and respect that each member showed for the others in the group. And I felt an opening up happen as each member felt deeply heard. Sometimes listening is love. Being truly heard is one of the greatest gifts a person can receive. In that way, the listening circles became a holy place and our time together a sacred connection. I want to close by sharing with you my very favorite poem. It challenges me to remain open in a world that often makes me want to hide under the covers. I think ultimately part of keeping love at the center is for me a call to remain open, as scary and vulnerable as that can feel sometimes. So this is Wild Geese by Mary Oliver. You do not have to be good. You do not have to walk on your knees for 100 miles through the desert repenting. You only have to let the soft animal of your body love what it loves. Tell me about despair, yours, and I will tell you mine. Meanwhile, the world goes on. Meanwhile, the sun and the clear pebbles of the rain are moving across the landscapes, over the prairies and the deep trees, the mountains and the rivers. Meanwhile, the wild geese high in the clean blue air are heading home again. Whoever you are, no matter how lonely, the world offers itself to your imagination, calls to you like the wild geese, harsh and exciting, over and over, announcing your place in the family of things. Thank you.
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5: Seems it's a good day to listen to some Mary Oliver poetry. So thank you for setting that up for me, Dan. That's great. But this is a different poem by Mary Oliver. This is called Don't Hesitate, and it's the first of two short poems that I'm going to read today for our reading. Don't Hesitate by Mary Oliver. If you suddenly and unexpectedly feel joy, don't hesitate. Give into it. There are plenty of lives and whole towns destroyed or about to be. We are not wise and not very often kind, and much can never be redeemed. Still, life has some possibility left. Perhaps this is its way of fighting back. That sometimes something happens better than all the riches or power in the world. It could be anything. But very likely you notice it in the instant when love begins. Anyway, that's often the case. Anyway, whatever it is, don't be afraid of its plenty. Joy is not made to be a crumb. And our next poem is Today by Billy Collins. If ever there were a spring day so perfect, so uplifted by a warm, intermittent breeze that it made you want to throw open all the windows in the house and unlatch the door to the canary's cage, indeed, rip the little door from its jam, a day when the cool brick paths and the garden bursting with peonies seemed so etched in sunlight that you felt like taking a hammer to the glass paperweight on the living room end table, releasing the inhabitants from their snow-covered cottage so they could walk out, holding hands and squinting into this large dome of blue and white. Well, today is just that kind of day. Here ends our readings. It's so good to be with you all this morning. When Reverend Lisa asked me if I wanted to do a pulpit exchange, I jumped at the chance. Turns out Reverend Lisa and I have both spent a considerable amount of our lives in Minnesota, so kind of interesting that we both ended up in the Lowcountry. So I grew up in northern Minnesota, surrounded by lakes and forest, and as a kid, I had never seen the ocean, but I thought that Lake Superior was one because you couldn't see the other side. I know now that I was wrong, but I also know that I can tell you the names of all the trees in the Great North Woods. I can tell you what to do if you encounter a moose, but I found that none of that is very helpful here in the Lowcountry when I arrived 5 years ago. So I've spent the last 5 years learning a new ecosystem. And a part of my learning involved how to find shark teeth on the beach. Something that my daughter, who is six, very much loves to do. And it was a skill that did not come naturally to me. So I asked for help. A good friend of mine taught me. And this friend loves to find all kinds of beach treasures, colorful sea glass, beautiful shells, big sand dollars, and these black fossilized shark teeth, something that I'd never had in childhood, any of these beachy things, so I didn't know where to go or how to find them. So on a recent beach walk, I said, "Look, will you teach me how to find these incredible treasures that you collect?" And they said, "Sure, all you have to do is get down on the sand and start looking." So I did. And I looked and I looked, scanning the beach around me. When that didn't work, I started to dig, combing through the sand with my fingers. Nothing. My search got a little bit more desperate, and I was getting frustrated. No shark teeth. Meanwhile, my friend was cheerfully finding them everywhere. At this point, they had a small handful. "I found another one," they said. "Oh, that's great. Good for you." And they could tell I was frustrated, so they said, "Here, I found one, but I'm not going to pick it up, okay? So I'll let you find it. I'm going to draw a circle in the sand around the tooth. It's somewhere in there." And so I looked within that little circle, and it took me far longer than it should have, but I did it. I found that tiny, dark gray shark tooth in the middle of a circle my friend drew for me, and I instantly experienced a little moment of joy. What a gift. I did it. And it made me want to keep looking, something so simple. And as I continued, it got a little bit easier. And over the next 30 minutes or so, I found five more shark teeth, all by myself, no circles involved. It's like you kind of just have to develop an eye for something. And then once you do, it gets easier. What a delight. What a joy. What a juxtaposition, I thought to myself, from the earlier parts of my day. For we had gone down to the beach after I had spent a day at work. All of this joy on a day when I had just been in pastoral care conversations with two people who were losing their jobs in this economy. All of this joy when I had just spent part of my afternoon talking to a person facing a major surgery. All of this joy in our current moment of chaos, with the future so uncertain and anxiety so high, all of this joy while war wages around the world. How dare I feel it? How could I possibly feel joy when the world is so clearly ablaze, while there is so much to worry about? How dare I be joyful in these extraordinary times? I was starting to feel a little wash of guilt on top of my joy. But then I remembered what I always tell my congregation in Charleston, that self-care is not only critical, it is an act of resistance. Being joyful is an act of resistance. Joy and wellness are keys to our own survival. Joy and wellness are tools that we have to survive and thrive in difficult times. So no matter what's going on out there in the wider world, know that we always have access to these, to a wellspring of joy. Joy, in fact, is our birthright. No one can take it from us. Joy is your birthright, and no one can take it from you. But it's not to be confused with happiness, right? Because I'm not happy about folks losing their jobs, and I wasn't happy about it that day on the beach. I'm not happy that someone was facing a major surgery or that things were going wrong for folks in my congregation. I'm not happy today that prices are rising. I'm not happy that climate change is unleashing powerful storms. I'm not happy that the lust for power seems to be the only thing that matters for folks in charge. And I'm not happy that there is so much war and pain in the world. I'm not happy about any of that, or any of the reasons that so many of us have to despair. Whatever it is that is going on in your life that might bring you sorrow, I'm not happy about that. But I am joyful. Even on the hardest of days, when I'm not happy, I know that joy is always a possibility. Joy is always a possibility. According to Archbishop Desmond Tutu, just so you know, you don't have to take my word for it, he says, joy is much bigger than happiness. While happiness is often seen as being dependent on external circumstances, joy is not. I love that quote. That's how it works for me. Joy doesn't depend on external circumstances. Just doesn't. Joy is a state of being, a spiritual practice. It's like a muscle. You can develop it. You can cultivate it no matter what's happening around you. It is always a possibility. If you're having trouble, sometimes you can get a friend to help you. If you're searching for joy and it's nowhere to be found, you can ask a friend and say, look, would you just draw me a circle and get me located in the right direction? Help me get into the right frame of mind, you know? Sometimes if you're looking and looking, take a second look, change your perspective. And with practice, you can develop an eye for it. My guess is that once you start noticing ordinary joy, new possibilities will be unleashed in your world, and you will find more and more of it in the smallest, most ordinary moments of your day. And look, I know we're tempted, we all are, to focus on big things, right? Like, I will know joy if, I will know joy if I get that job. I will know joy if I get married. I will know joy if I have grandchildren or if I achieve this goal. But that's not how joy works. It does not depend on external circumstances. And despite this temptation in our over-the-top culture that says you must do more and have all of these particular experiences or have your life together, like the best job and the best marriage and the best this, that, and the other, you don't need any of that. Joy is not big or showy. It doesn't require external things to live in your world. It is subtle and sweet, momentary and minute. It's not even something you might ordinarily brag about on social media. Right? Your cup of coffee in the morning. How boring. But that might be the most joyful part of your day, or the smell of a rose. How beautiful, how joyful, how mundane, how special. Brené Brown talks a lot about this. Have any of you read her books? Probably a lot of you have, I know. Me too, big fan. Brené Brown talks about it in one of her books called Daring Greatly. And she writes that joy comes to us in moments, ordinary moments. We risk missing out on joy when we get too busy chasing down the extraordinary. Scarcity culture, she continues, may keep us afraid of living small, ordinary lives. But when you talk to people who have survived great losses, it is clear that joy is not a constant. Without exception, all the participants who spoke to me about their losses and what they missed the most spoke about ordinary moments. People said things to her in her research like, if I could come downstairs and see my husband sitting at the table and cursing at the newspaper one more time. If I could just hear my son giggling in the backyard. My mom used to send me the craziest texts. She never knew how to work her phone. I'd give anything to get one of those texts right now. And she concludes, don't wait to know joy. It is always yours already. Joy is yours right now, friends. Even on the darkest days, even in extraordinary times, joy is in the ordinariness of all things. It's everywhere. The possibilities are endless. I read a poem this week that I want to share with you that I can't seem to get out of my head. It's called Summer Kitchen by Donald Hall. It's short, and it goes like this. In June's high light, she stood at the sink with a glass of wine and listened for the bobolink and crushed garlic in late sunshine. I watched her cooking from my chair. She pressed her lips together, reached for kitchenware, and tasted sauce from her fingertips. It's ready now. Come on, she said. You light the candle. We ate and talked and went to bed and slept. It was a miracle. Poetry can open you up to joy. So maybe this week you can read some poetry, tap into joy. But if you need some more concrete help, there are those of us who do. I recommend The Book of Joy by Desmond Tutu and the Dalai Lama. Has anybody read that book? Yeah. His Holiness the Dalai Lama and the Archbishop Desmond Tutu both experienced tremendous hardship over the course of their lives. They knew exile, oppression, violence, fear, and suffering, and yet their lives were rich with joy and brimming with laughter. They were giddy and almost childlike. Have you seen the videos or the pictures in their joyful banter? In the book, they swap stories and go over the science of happiness to help us find joy in the ordinary, everyday moments of life. They identify 8 pillars of joy, 8 qualities you can nurture through spiritual practice to help you find it. One of them is perspective, considering situations from different angles. It's so tempting to just stay focused in your own point of view. Resist that temptation and look for other perspectives. Another pillar of joy is humility. Humility is a practice of recognizing our limitations and being open to learning, freeing yourself from any need for perfection. Another pillar of joy is humor. Humor is one that the Dalai Lama and Desmond Tutu seem to have truly mastered, the ability to find pleasure in the lightheartedness and appreciating the absurdity of life, kind of like how it felt in our meditation when we were giggling, having a good laugh. Acceptance is the next one, the fourth pillar of joy. It's about embracing the present moment, accepting things as they are rather than how you wish them to be. Forgiveness, letting go of anger and resentment, both towards ourselves and others, is the fifth pillar of joy. Gratitude, appreciating the good things in life, no matter how small, and expressing thankfulness. Something that works for a lot of people is a simple gratitude journal, so some of you might have one, but you can just keep track of your daily gratitudes. Compassion is the seventh pillar of joy. It involves feeling empathy and concern for others, especially those who are suffering. And this compassion leads us to the eighth and final pillar of joy, generosity. Sharing our resources and time with others without expecting anything in return. Joyful people are generous people. They help others because it just feels good. These eight pillars of joy are a gift to us from two of the spiritual masters of our time. They teach us it's far less complicated than we often make it out to be. Joy is not a prize or a goal, it's a way of life, a practice, a constant possibility, which you can get better at. Of course, I'm not advocating for self-centeredness. It's not all about cultivating joy for yourself. As Desmond Tutu himself says, the goal is not just to create joy for ourselves, but to be a reservoir of joy, an oasis of peace, a pool of serenity that can ripple out to everyone around you. Joyful people, this is my wish for you, that you may become a reservoir of joy, an oasis of peace, a pool of serenity, even in these extraordinary times, especially in these extraordinary times. Enjoy your life, the small moments of it. Soak up what is good. Look for the ordinary blessings. Look again. Ask for help if you need it. Whatever happens, whatever comes your way, regardless of external circumstances, keep your eyes open and your heart open. Read poetry. Remember the eight pillars of joy. Laugh. Shall we do it again? Laugh. Can you laugh? Laugh often. You will be doing yourself and the whole world a favor, unleashing possibilities you never could have imagined. May this be so, and may we be the ones to make it so.
0: This is Reverend Lisa Day. I hope you've enjoyed this program from the Unitarian Universalist Church of Savannah. Please join us at one of our services sometime soon at our church on Troop Square or live on Zoom. 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

0: We, the member congregations of the Unitarian Universalist Association, covenant to affirm and promote the inherent worth and dignity of every person, justice, equity, and compassion in human relations, acceptance of one another and encouragement to spiritual growth in our congregations, a free and responsible search for truth and meaning, the right of conscience and the use of the democratic process within our congregations and in society at large, the goal of world community with peace, liberty, and justice for all, and respect for the interdependent web of all existence of which we are a part. The living tradition which we share draws from many sources. Direct experience of that transcending mystery and wonder, affirmed in all cultures, which moves us to a renewal of the spirit and an openness to the forces which create and uphold life. Words and deeds of prophetic people which challenge us to confront powers and structures of evil.
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0: 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We are Savannah Soundings, community radio with global soul. Welcome to Well, That's Showbiz. I'm your host, Jeremy Friedman, and this is the show that brings you music from Broadway movies and entertainers, along with some anecdotes, information, and commentary, all based on a theme.
1: Impossible for a plain yellow pumpkin to become a golden carriage. Impossible for a plain country bumpkin and a prince to join in marriage.

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1: Well, yes, I suppose so, in a way.
0: Then I continue to build up my impossible hope for tonight. And I officially wish...
1: Officially wish?
0: I officially wish and wish and wish all those things I said about the pumpkin and the mice and the rats.
1: Impossible.
0: Just the same, I'm wishing it.
1: Impossible for a plain yellow pumpkin to become a golden carriage. Impossible for a plain country bumpkin and a prince to join in marriage. 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
1: It's possible.
0: It's possible.
2: You just heard Edie Adams and Julie Andrews singing Impossible. It's Possible from Rodgers and Hammerstein's Cinderella, which leads us into this week's theme. Today is Paranormal Day. Paranormal phenomena are experiences or events that fall outside the bounds of established science. These include things such as ghosts, telekinesis, ESP, and magic. Today's show highlights musicals that deal with paranormal phenomena. For our first set, we are highlighting The Wizard of Oz. We begin with Judy Garland singing Over the Rainbow from the MGM movie The Wizard of Oz. Then we will hear He's the Wizard from the Broadway musical The Wiz. And we will end the set with Kristen Chenoweth singing Popular from Wicked. Here's Over the Rainbow.

0: Elfie, now that we're friends, I've decided to make you my new project.
1: You really don't have to do that.
0: I know. That's what makes me so nice. Whenever I see someone less fortunate than I, and let's face it,
2: who isn't?
0: Less fortunate than I, my tender heart tends to start to bleed. And when someone needs a makeover, I simply have to take over. I know, I know.

Today is Paranormal Day, and our first set was about The Wizard of Oz. You heard Judy Garland singing Over the Rainbow from the movie The Wizard of Oz. He's the Wizard from The Wiz, and Kristen Chenoweth singing Popular from Wicked. 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Today is Paranormal Day, so for this set, we are going to feature shows that featured ghosts and creepy people. First, we have One Normal Night from the Broadway production of The Addams Family. Then we will hear the song With You from Ghost, the musical. And last, we will hear Say My Name from the cast of the musical Beetlejuice. Here's One Normal Night from The Addams Family.

0: Wait, this is where I first saw her, Wednesday, with a crossbow, and she looked like Diana the Huntress.
1: Who?
2: He's just expressing himself, dear. Expressing is the poet's art. Just simply say what's in your heart.
1: Lucas, your mother's rhyming again.

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What do you mean not right for each other? Was Napoleon right for Josephine? Was nausea right for Dramamine? Were the 80s right for the drum machine? Who's to say? Who's to say? Was ballet right for Balanchine? Was polio right for the soft vaccine? Were you folks right for the mezzanine? Who's to say? One normal night is a perilous trick. Normal is hard to attain. Children are crazy and parents are quick. Passions are hard to explain. But this is their moment and this is your chance. So if you don't want to remain, start singing of love, love, love, love. Only affairs of the heart. You're

0: You could use a buddy. Don't you want a pal?
1: Yes, I do. Yes, I do.
0: Girl, the way I see it, your daddy should be leaving and you should stick around and kill him.
1: What?
0: Nothing. So, Lydia, don't end yourself. Defend yourself. Daddy is the one you should maim. Together, we'll exterminate. 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
1: No!
0: The finer points can wait, but first you gotta

0: You say my name.
1: I don't know your name.
0: Well, I can't say it.
1: How about a game of charades?
0: Yes, let's play it.
1: Two words.
0: Right.
1: Second word.
0: Uh-huh.
1: Drink.
0: No.
1: Beverage.
0: No.
1: Wine.
0: No.
1: Juice.
0: Yes.
1: Okay, first word.
0: Okay.
1: Bug.
0: No.
1: Ant.
0: Close, but no.
1: Beetle.
0: Yes.
1: Beetlejuice.
0: Wow, I'm impressed. And all you gotta do is say my name three times.

0: goofball, huh? You are tougher than you look.
1: Just want to make sure I know who I'm working with. Got any references?
2: Lydia, there you are!
3: Are you all right?
0: A-Dog, B-Town, my old pals!
3: You get away from her! Lydia, this is a dangerously unstable individual!
2: Beetlejuice is sexy!
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0: 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We are Savannah Soundings, community radio with Global Soul. Today is Paranormal Day, so we are focusing on songs from musicals about events and experiences that fall outside the bounds of established science. For this set, we have Monsters. We open with the song Life After Life from Dracula the Musical. Next, we will hear Life, Life from Mel Brooks' Young Frankenstein. And we will end the set with This Is the Moment from Jekyll and Hyde the Musical. Here's Life After Life from Dracula the Musical.

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It's a matter of time before London belongs to us. 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

So, now we hurl the gauntlet of science into the frightful face of death itself. 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

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The lightning bolts and thunder.

0: We are listening to songs from paranormal musicals today, and you just heard Life After Life from Dracula the Musical, Life Life from Young Frankenstein, and This Is the Moment from Jekyll and Hyde the Musical.
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0: Today is Paranormal Day, so we are highlighting songs from musicals that deal with paranormal experiences. Our last set is a 5-song set, and we start off with the opening songs from Brigadoon, a show about a mysterious town in the Scottish Highlands that appears once every 100 years. Next, we have the song I'm Flying from Peter Pan. Then we will hear Take Me to the World from Evening Primrose, a show about a mysterious group of people hiding out in a department store. We will follow that with When I'm Not Near the Girl I Love from Finian's Rainbow, a show that includes a leprechaun and a pot of gold. And we will end with the title song from the ESP musical On a Clear Day You Can See Forever. Here's Brigadoon.

0: all clear.
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You just heard the opening songs from Brigadoon, I'm Flying from Peter Pan, Take Me to the World from Evening Primrose, When I'm Not Near the Girl I Love from Finian's Rainbow, and the title song from On a Clear Day, You Can See Forever, which ends our show for Paranormal Day. I hope you can join me next week, May 10th, for our Mother's Day celebration for 2026. Hope if you're celebrating with mom, maybe you can have us on in your background while you're eating, but at home. But please join us for Mother's Day 2026. You'll enjoy that very much. The following week, May 17th, the theme will be teens. May 24th, misunderstood songs. And then May 31st will be our Rodgers and Hammerstein celebration for 2026. So next week, Mother's Day for 2026. And that concludes this week's edition of Well, That Showbiz. 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And don't

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1: 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Because of you, we've been able to engage with the community at events like Juneteenth and Earth Day. 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

Welcome to Four Centuries of Great Music. I'm your host, Dave Lake. As the name implies, we'll be featuring music from the early 17th century through the music of today that is commonly called classical music. But of course, you must remember that the classical music of today was the popular music of past years. Chopin, Paganini, and Liszt were the rock stars of their day, and everyone could not wait until they could hear the next work by Beethoven. So that is why I'm not using the word classical and calling the show Four Centuries of Great Music. So from now until 5 p.m., sit back and enjoy Four Centuries of Great Music.

Tonight on 4 Centuries of Great Music, we are talking about new releases from the month of April. And we start with a recording of Sergei Prokofiev's Piano Concerto No. 3 in C, Opus 26. This is in three movements, Andante Allegro, Tema con Verizoni, and Allegro ma non troppo. This is a performance by Aseta Kenneth Mason, piano, and the Philharmonica Orchestra, conducted by Ryan Bancroft, from the album Prokofiev.

0: You've been listening to a performance of Sergei Prokofiev's Piano Concerto No. 3 in C, Opus 26, as performed by Asada Kenneth Mason Piano in the Philharmonia Orchestra, conducted by Ryan Bancroft. From the album Prokofiev.
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0: The Ships of the Sea Maritime Museum presents Drawn to the Sea, Maritime Stories from Savannah, an exciting new sequential art exhibition and comic book featuring nautical-inspired mixed-media art by four contemporary artists. 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Welcome back to Four Centuries of Great Music. I'm your host, Dave Lake. Let's finish up this first hour of today's episode of Four Centuries of Great Music, featuring new releases for the month of April, with Sergei Rachmaninoff's Etudes Tableau, Opus 33. There are eight of these tableaus: Allegro non troppo, Allegro, Grave, Moderato, non allegro presto, allegro con fuoco, moderato, and grave. Here performed by Vyacheslav Zavadov, piano. From the album, Vyacheslav Zavadov plays Rachmaninoff.

You've been listening to a performance of Sergei Rachmaninoff's Etudes Tableau, Opus 33, as performed by Vyacheslav Zavadov, piano, from the album Vyacheslav Zavadov Plays Rachmaninoff. 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We are Savannah Soundings, community radio with global soul. Let's open this second hour of this episode of 4 Centuries of Great Music, featuring new classical music releases from the month of April, with Jan Sibelius and his Violin Concerto in D Minor, Opus 47. It is in 3 movements, Allegro Moderato, Adagio di Molto, and Allegro ma non tanto. Here's a performance by Ava Bahari, violin, and Santu Matthias Ruval conducting the Gutenberg Symphony Orchestra. From the album Sibelius Violin Concerto, Limina Kainen Suite.

0: You've been listening to a performance of Jan Sibelius, Violin Concerto in D Minor, Opus 47, as performed by Ava Bahari, violin, and Santu Matthias Ruval, conducting the Gutenberg Symphony Orchestra. From the album Sibelius, Violin Concerto, Limnakainen Suite.
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0: The Telfair Museums announced the opening of the Walter and Linda Evans Gallery of African American Art, a permanent installation dedicated to the 19th and early 20th century works by African American artists. 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Welcome back to Four Centuries of Great Music. I'm your host, Dave Lake. Let's close today's Four Centuries of Great Music featuring new classical music releases for the month of April with two trios by Franz Joseph Haydn. First, his trio number 22 in A major, opus 42, number 1, HOB 15:9, which is in two movements, Adagio and Vivace, performed by the trio Gaspard, from the album Haydn, The Complete Piano Trios, Volume 5.

And you've been listening to the trio number 22 in A major, opus 42, number 1, by Franz Joseph Haydn, as performed by the trio Gaspard, from the album Haydn, the Complete Piano Trios, volume 5. The next trio by Franz Joseph Haydn is his trio number 6 in F major, which is in three movements, moderato, minuetto trio, minuetto da capo, and finale, Allegro molto, performed by the trio Gaspard from the album Haydn, the Complete Piano Trios, Volume 5.

0: And you've been listening to the Trio No. 6 in F Major by Franz Joseph Haydn, as performed by the Trio Gaspard, from the album Haydn, the Complete Piano Trios, Volume 5. Thank you for joining us on 4 Centuries of Great Music, and join us again next Sunday at 3 p.m.
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0: The opening reception for the Seven Ladies exhibition will be on Thursday, May 14th from 5:30 to 7:30 p.m. at the Preservation Center, 323 East Broughton Street, Savannah. Be among the first to see the new exhibition focused on the seven brave women who kickstarted the city's modern-day preservation movement in 1955. This exhibit explores the lived experience that compelled these women. More information can be found at myhsf.org.
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You are listening to Murmurations by Kirsten Volness. Is it jazz? Is it classical? Is it pop? Who cares about what label we give it or what musical genre it is? Because it is just wonderful music. You are listening to Evening Eclectic, and I'm Dave Lake, your host, for the next 2 hours of just that, music without labels, just great music and conversation. Enjoy.

0: Tonight on Evening Eclectic, I have back composer Eric Chazalow to talk about his new portrait album of string chamber music entitled Arching, Reaching, Breathless, which was released this past month on April 17th. Welcome back, Eric Chazalow.
1: Hi, Dave. It's good to be back.
0: So it sounds like you've been pretty busy recently.
1: I have been. I've been doing some curatorial work with my own music. Had a piece premiered last fall by Collage New Music here in Boston. I've got a 40-minute song cycle, Muriel Songs, that's just been premiered in New York City by Talia Ensemble and recorded for future release. So lots happening, which is very gratifying.
0: And of course, there's this new album, Arching, Reaching, Breathless, which is string compositions, which have been composed pretty much in the 2020s.
1: Yeah, most of it has been. Someone pointed out to me that the album spans 30 years, actually, which was a surprise. There's a piece on there that goes back to 1997.